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1: On peatlands that are difficult to reach. So authorities are also relying heavily on operations from the air. That includes water bombing helicopters, which are dropping thousands of litres of water onto fires, particularly in remote areas. Authorities are also carrying out weather modification or cloud seeding to try to generate much needed rain. And that rain is important not just to help out, put the fires out, but also to re-wet the peatlands. When peat becomes extremely dry, it's highly flammable and fires can continue burning beneath the surface even when they appear to have been extinguished. But cloud seeding is very much dependent on the weather. It only works when there are suitable rain-bearing clouds to seed. And after weeks of firefighting, fatigue is also becoming a challenge. The central government has sent an additional 700 civil servants to hard-hit areas such as Kubu Raya to provide operational and logistical support. So essentially, this is a three-pronged battle. Firefighters on the ground, water bombing helicopters in the air, and cloud seeding operations trying to bring rain. But ultimately, the weather will play a crucial role in determining how quickly authorities can bring these fires under control.
2: And you were hearing from Saiful Bari Ismail there. Now, the Trump administration has backed OpenAI in its copyright battle with the New York Times. A brief filed by the Justice Department states that training artificial intelligence models with writing found on the internet is generally protected under fair use, and that the U.S. has a strong interest in the court rejecting any argument that such training violates copyright law. A New York Times spokesperson says both AI and creators can thrive. Firms just need to pay fairly for the content that makes their products possible. OpenAI has not commented on the filing. And Nick Harper reports on the significance of the Trump administration's support for AI, OpenAI, in the case.
3: This is all about OpenAI using millions of online articles really to train its models. And of course, some of those articles that it's found online are articles written by New York Times journalists. OpenAI argues that they are covered under copyright law using that fair use defense. But the New York Times, as you would imagine, see it rather differently. They're arguing that OpenAI is violating copyright law because they're using these articles written by journalists without permission. The Times says that it hinders American prosperity and economic mobility, that it threatens jobs of people who work at the paper and write these articles, because these articles are now essentially being provided free to anyone who is using ChatGPT to search, and these articles are being used as sources for the information that people are looking for. Now, the significance of the Trump administration weighing in is that this is the first time that they have backed one side or another in this type of fight. The Justice Department saying the creative possibilities and public benefits far outweigh any competitive harm, saying that it's critical for the United States to retain what the Trump administration calls the global leadership in artificial intelligence. Now, the Trump administration backing OpenAI over the New York Times, it doesn't have any legal standing, but it does hold some potential legal weight, because we could see other companies like OpenAI within the AI space feeling that they now have the government's backing to be able to push ahead with their plans. And we may see claimants like the New York Times in future having their cases dismissed.
2: 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Headlines anytime on CNA 938 and CNA.asia. All right, 12:10 is the time on this Thursday. It is the 3rd of September. Let's do a quick check on the roads for you. We've got a vehicle breakdown on the SLE towards the CTE after Mandai Avenue, and some roadworks on the BKE towards PIE at SLE exit. As always, please do be patient. Drive carefully.
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2: Weather-wise today, fair and occasionally windy for the rest of this Thursday, but temperatures are hitting a

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1: Stand peatland fires in West Kalimantan under control, and that battle is taking place both on the ground and from the air. More than 14,000 personnel have been deployed across the province, including firefighters from the forestry ministry's Amangala Agni Brigade, as well as the military and police. But these fires are spread across vast areas, and many are burning on peatlands that are difficult to reach. So authorities are also relying heavily on operations from the air. That includes water-bombing helicopters, which are dropping thousands of...
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2: Until every chain is found and broken, the epidemic will continue.
3: And you were hearing there from Director General of the WHO, Tedros Ghebreyesus, who also says the DRC is seeking more than $1 billion to bolster its response. This outbreak has been challenging to contain owing to conflict, poor infrastructure, and strikes by health workers. It is the fastest spreading Ebola outbreak the DRC has ever seen. Trials for at least two potential vaccines against the Bundibugyo strain are set to begin this year. The vaccine against the Zaire strain of the illness, known as Ervebo, is already in use, with the WHO monitoring its efficacy against the Bundibugyo variant. The outbreak is currently contained within the DRC. And that is your news with me, Cheryl Goh. Headlines anytime on CNA 938 and CNA.Asia. All right, it is 1:10 on this Thursday, the 3rd of September. On the roads, vehicle breakdown on West Coast Highway towards the city at West Coast Highway flyover. Please avoid lane 3. Another vehicle breakdown on the PIE towards Tuas after To Guan Road. One more vehicle breakdown on the AYE towards Tuas after Benoi Road. As always, please do be patient. Drive carefully. Weather-wise today, fair and occasionally windy conditions with temperatures hitting a high of 35 degrees Celsius.
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3: Hello, welcome to Eat Drink Singapore with me, Cheryl Goh. Now, steam rising from bamboo baskets, the smell of freshly made dim sum, and the familiar trolley making its way between the tables. Well, it's the kind of old school yamcha experience that many diners know. And at Yamcha in Chinatown, that familiar setting is now getting a new Friday rhythm with mahjong tables joining the dim sum spread. Mahjong Social Fridays brings together food, games, and good company in a weekly afternoon gathering. And that's what we want to find out more about today. Find out what's on the table with Melody Tan, who is second generation owner of Yamcha. And she joins me now in the studio. Melody, so nice to have you with us. Welcome to Eat Drink Singapore.
6: Hi, Cheryl. Thanks for having me.
3: Yeah, so wow, Mahjong Social Fridays is such a fun combination. How did the idea even come about?
6: Well, okay, I love to play mahjong. Okay, it used to be a family tradition of mine. And my grandma, who is approaching 90,
3: wow,
6: she plays 2-3 times a week, 8 hours straight. It's a very big ritual for her.
3: Yeah.
6: So my whole family, needless to say, plays mahjong. Mm. Okay, we were taught by my grandma, my aunties, my dad, everyone will just come together and play, yeah, give tips, scold, you know, pay tuition fee, whatnot. And I love it.
3: Yes.
6: And it's such a big part of my life.
3: Yeah.
6: But I realized that the younger generation, they don't really

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11: 1:30 on CNA 938, your news now with me, Cheryl Goh. Now, about 15,000 taxpayers have been affected by incorrect NSMAN tax relief amounts. These were for assessment years 2025 and 2026. They include NSMAN as well as eligible parents and spouses. The Defence Ministry and Inland Revenue Authority say about 7,000 taxpayers will see higher tax bills, while around 8,000 will see decreases. Some $930,000 will be recovered and $995,000 refunded. They say most adjustments will be less than $200, although changes could range from under $10 to about $900. The error came from incorrect NS activity records generated by the Defence Ministry's system. The ministry says it has rectified the errors and notified all affected NS men. Any refunds will be made automatically. In world news, thousands of people remain missing more than a week after deadly flash floods tore through a river valley in Nepal. Now, families are providing DNA samples and holding symbolic funerals as authorities hold out hope for dozens of workers trapped underground at a hydropower plant. Grace Shin has the details.
12: Symbolic funerals are taking place across Nepal for many who have been missing, more than a week after the deadly flood has killed more than 1,200 people. Authorities say at least 4,200 people are unaccounted for. Many families are losing hope that they'll ever see their loved ones again. Families are holding symbolic funerals, cremating straw effigies along the banks of the swollen Srishuli River, where many were swept away. Some are still clinging on to hope of being able to find their loved ones or at least identify their remains. They are lining up outside hospitals, waiting to give DNA samples. The devastation goes far beyond the lives lost. Entire communities remain cut off a week into the disaster.
11: And that was Grace Shin there. Now, in other news, the worsening haze situation across parts of Southeast Asia is prompting authorities and health advisories, health agencies in several countries to step up monitoring and issue public advisories. Julie Yu has the details.
13: Malaysia's Department of Environment says it's curbing activities that could worsen the haze, believed to be stoked by forest fires in Kalimantan, Indonesia. This includes open burning and blasting activities at quarries. It has also advised the public to limit outdoor activities, saying vehicle movements also contribute to declining air quality. Well, the effects of the haze are also being felt in the Philippines, with unhealthy air quality recorded across the capital region. As Central Luzon and Kalimantan

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4: There are lots of things to consider. So that's why I've welcomed back to the show Senior Consultant Medical Oncologist Dr. Tay Mia Hyang at Oncocare Cancer Center. Hello, Dr. Tay.
5: Thank you, Daniel.
4: Let's talk a little bit about the nature. Where are we now? How would you say the state of affairs is in terms of incidence, in terms of a commonality of something like prostate cancer? How big an issue is this in Singapore?
5: Well, this is a very important question because the importance of the disease depends on the ranking of these cancer. In Singapore, prostate cancer is now ranked number 2. The last 5 years, there's been almost 5,000 cases, making about almost 1,000 cases a year. This is an increase of 30% compared to the previous 5 years. So this cancer is definitely on the rise.
4: Look at that. It's on the rise, and we need to understand how to manage it better. The problem is, like I said, it's never just cancer. It's always wrapped up in a host of things about how we think about our bodies. And given the intimate nature of prostate cancer and this perceived association that there may be towards a man's virility or sexual function or sexual health, in your experience, is this a stigma that's holding men back when it comes to dealing with prostate cancer?
5: I should say that it's occasional because not every patient has such stigma. But prostate cancer stigma can come in many forms. And I think the biggest stigma I believe men have when diagnosed with prostate cancer is the perception of diminished or damaged masculinity. For example, some patients may think that with the treatment of the disease, they may become more feminine, they become less muscular, and of course, the most important part related to loss of masculinity is the less of sex drive and sex functionality.
4: And has it resulted in those cases, like you said, not all, but some, has it resulted in some men, I don't know, wanting to delay treatment or avoid treatment altogether?
5: Certainly, especially among the younger men. But fortunately, prostate cancer affects mainly among men that is in late 60s or 70s. But having said that, now the men are keeping themselves very healthy. At 70 years old, they may have very good sex drive and they still have active sex life. So at times, they may refrain from going for a treatment because they may perceive that the treatment may render them less having erectile dysfunction following the treatment.
4: Exactly.
5: But with early treatment, actually, it's less. The early treatment for early prostate cancer is less complicated, less nerve damage, less erectile dysfunction injuries.
4: But being able to pick it up at an early stage as well, I mean, there are some stigmas there. Maybe men don't know when is the right time to go in, or maybe they don't want to go for the digital rectal exam. They're worried about screening. They feel fine. Or even in some cases, if they're having, I don't know, urinary issues, they might just think, oh, just natural part of aging, no problem. So, I mean, just getting men in early to pick it up early, that in itself can be a challenge, can't it?
5: Certainly. That's why there is this movement called Movember. To increase the awareness of men, among men, that this such disease occurs among men, and early diagnosis does help and reduce all these complications as a result of the advanced disease growth.
4: What does it mean then to try and break down some of these stigmas and stereotypes? Let's try right here. Let's pick up on one of them, which is this idea of the ability to have children, to procreate. At early stages, you can pick it out, what, 40s, 50s, sometimes for some men?
5: Well, fortunately for us, prostate is not very common among these men, 40 to 50 years old. Most of them, I would say that more than 95% the patients are diagnosed at late 60s. So I don't think, for practical reasons, I don't think these men are still wanting to have children of fertility. Yeah.

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4: In the coming months, more than 9,000 new BTO flats are expected to continue attracting buyers.

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0: We just spotted two fast-moving vessels outside of Singapore borders. The vessel is at our starboard beam, somewhere over there.
1: Can track their speed. Continue monitoring.
0: The two fast craft are moving typically faster than the other vessels transiting at the area. If these two boats intrude into Singapore territorial waters, we will intercept them. We are the first responders for maritime threats. It is our responsibility to ensure that we safeguard our Singapore waters. Okay, sir, the two contacts outer course already, now moving away from Singapore borders.
1: Okay, how far away, Chang, radar?
2: 1 mile.
1: 1 mile, we can drop the contact already.
0: Okay, roger, sir, stop observing now. If you look around here, these vessels are anchored in our anchorages. It's a designated area where vessels are waiting to do their replenishment of supply, bunkering, as well as waiting for immigration clearance.
3: We are patrolling around the anchorages to ensure that vessels that are anchored here are safe from maritime threats. Singapore is one of the busiest sea lanes in the world. If there is an incident which could disrupt port operations, it could cause significant economic disruption to Singapore.
4: What's that sword?
5: When you all go down check, the chief engineer declared that he had this sword. So he did not have any permit

0: after what's take over duty?
1: Roger. All three engine are dead slow ahead. Okay. So far nothing lah. Sir, SI Fadila hand over HAMS duty to SI Danny. Course to steer 230, all engine are dead slow ahead.
0: Okay. Roger, HAMS take over.
2: So after every 4 hours, we will actually rotate the watch.
0: I will take over duty. I have the ship.
2: Okay, you have the ship. So patrolling for 24 hours isn't easy. Initially, I struggle a bit with seasickness because the sea state here is quite bad. There are times where we couldn't even cook our meals because of the rocking of the boats. We actually cook and prepare meals for the entire crew. We cook all three meals here. So during monsoon seasons, we don't cook because the things will start flying around. And we usually will just eat cup noodles or, you know, boil some porridge. No, I'm not looking forward to the monsoon season.
3: Give me some paste.
2: To cook together, eat together, do watch together. But of course, we don't sleep together.
4: I realize you are the only female here.
2: Yeah.
4: How do you feel about that?
2: So I don't feel awkward being the only female in the team because everybody treat each other with respect lah. I'm sure they don't feel awkward with me around, right, guys?
5: Yes,
2: right.
5: Yes,
2: be more natural lah.
3: Okay.
6: Ma'am, contact spotted. Distance is 1.7 nautical mile.
2: Roger, EO, acquire contact.
7: Roger, ma'am. Crew bearing 185. Sighted one time fishing craft.
2: Roger. Radar, continue to monitor the vessel. 1 meter, 1 above.

0: 基金入庫啦。PCG does not only patrol open water, we will also patrol inner water if we have any special event. Today is the opening of 15 Parliament. It's a high level security event. We work with our land division officers to ensure all areas are covered.There will be ministers and other political office holders. Must make sure that their safety and security are not compromised. What I'm looking out for is suspicious items like unattended bag or box or suspicious person. At the same time, I make sure that there's no suspicious craft alongside the pier. If they are there, something is not right, right?The line of the pier is looking good and clear. That's a good sign for now.
1: Honourable members, please be seated. Last month, we marked our 60th year of independence. It has been a remarkable journey. For ours was an improbable beginning.
0: We will safeguard the water until the parliament sitting is over. Then we will end our shift.
2: The sea is porous. As you can see, it's very challenging to do a patrol.
3: We tackle the engine rovers. We're doing intense search for illegal items.
0: Did any one of your crew saw the perpetrators?
4: We are exposed to danger, to threat.
5: You won't play. Close.
6: Any more, Rocco? 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
7: You need to be very focused. You need to be at your best.
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1: Good evening, I'm Angela Lim in tonight's top stories. A fresh survey finds more than half of employers are planning to freeze hiring into the next year, despite an improving business outlook. Hospitals and care providers urge to stock up on N95 masks and air purifiers ahead of potentially severe haze conditions. 28 agencies stand ready to respond. And growing demand for STEAM education at tertiary institutions, with more focus on creativity and problem solving as AI takes over routine work. And Singapore prisons are testing a robot that can patrol yards and detect incidents, helping officers respond more quickly and safely.

0: This is Asia Tonight.
1: Good evening, everyone. I'm Jill Newbronner, and here are tonight's top stories. Nepali authorities taking stock of the enormous rebuilding efforts that lie ahead in flood-ravaged areas. They say 20,000 homes need to be fixed and possibly moved to safer ground. Cloud seeding in the Malaysian state of Sarawak to tackle haze from fires in Indonesia ahead of a dry spell. Polluted air lingering as far afield as Manila, while Singapore makes preparations for potentially severe conditions. A revived Typhoon Sordel strikes China's east coast again. Heavy rains prompting school closures and disrupting transport as the storm makes a third landfall. Indonesia and Russia affirm their commitment to strengthening ties as President Prabowo Subianto pays a visit. That's his fourth in less than 2 years.